With a grateful heart. How many of you are grateful this morning? With a grateful heart, we lift our hands to you. 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

0: You are God by yourself. 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
1: 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All the hosts of angels, all the hosts of heavens, they are bowing down saying, holy, holy, holy is he that seated upon the throne. 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

0: There's no place for argument. 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
1: Hallelujah.
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0: Shining. 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

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Listen. Him a the winner man, the winner man, the winner man, the winner man, the winner man, the winner man, the winner man. See? Him a the winner man, the winner man, the winner man, the winner man, the winner man, the winner man, the winner man. Can I confess something to you, Koza? All the way at Jamaica, I always see that Koza fully loaded. Now you see the way you've been singing Winner Man, it don't sound like a loaded Koza. So you have to bring it, right? Hey man, the Winner Man, the Winner Man, the Winner Man, the Winner Man, the Winner Man, the Winner Man, Winner Man. Come! With attitude, with confidence.

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0: One more time. 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Hey. Listen.

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Hallelujah, Jesus. Thank you, Jesus. My God. My God. Me say, my God. Awesome God. Mighty God. Miraculous God. Ever faithful, ever true God. Nobody can go around him. Nobody can override him. Come on, lift your hands and say, awesome God. Oh, bless you. Bless you. Oh my. I want to greet the shepherd of the house. Come on, give it up. For Reverend Fatou Ibu. I got it right. It is indeed an honor to be here in the presence of God, to worship with you, and to give the glory to God, and God alone bless you, and to First Lady, God bless you. And I bring greetings from all of the people that are in Jamaica. Everybody in Jamaica, send them love. Bless your mission. Bless you, bless you. Come on, just lift your hands all over this place. Your Majesty.

heavens long.

break you to position you, break you to promote you, and break you to put you in your right place. 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He does it with grace. 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

this lady saw the queen of dance hall. Back in the days, I did song with Gwen Stefani, Missy Elliott, Foxy Brown, Eve, Florida, UB40, and many, many more. I remember when I went to Hollywood because they wanted to do a movie about my life. I rubbed shoulders with Pharrell, Puff Daddy, and many Hollywood stars. But there was always something missing. So when the Holy Spirit told me to give it up and return all the money, cancel all the shows, I did. And can I tell you how happy I am right now?

0: Hey, my name is Sabrina Witter, a gospel recorded artist from Christiana, Manchester.
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0: 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I am a part of the Power Farms production team. 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

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So your foot them wobble and you feel like to drop them. DJ Treasure, the mixtape emperor.

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Just find a space and worship. Don't ask for anything. Just adore Him. Adore His name. Bow before His name. Beautiful Jesus.

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Before them, there was a lady with HIV/AIDS who had said, Pastor Nathaniel, I was raped at age 8 and she was 23. So I said, okay, come to the experience fasting. And we're just about to go up. We're praying with my team and the light went off. And I knew the enemy was trying to stop something. And we just worship God. And by Monday, I said, go check the result out. And she sent me a text saying, Pastor Nat, is this how?

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Take 30 seconds.

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Hallelujah is to be clamorously foolish. 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

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Somebody's alert is a bank account is about to receive hallelujah alerts. Are you ready? 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

0: Father, we thank you because you have been so good to us. You've done so much for me.
1: Yeah.
0: I cannot tell. Come on, you say. Hey, if I had 10,000 tongues, it still wouldn't be. Come on, lift your hands and say. Let me say that again. Come on. You have done so much for me.
1: Yeah.

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Say, 2J. Without no music, come on. Say, 4. 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Watch ya. Suja.

0: You know, this song, God gave us a song in the midst of pain. When the devil expected us to be crying and bittered, God gave us a song. And it just meant that at every point when things are difficult, when you have songs all over your life, that is the best time to start giving him praise. Because what it does is that it confuses the enemy, it gets the devil confused when you are supposed to be crying, but you are jubilating and praising God. When you're supposed to be down, but you are jumping around and giving God thanksgiving. How many of us will raise a shout unto God for even the times when we were in the midst of storms? You know, I was going through a hard time and I was going to complain, and God reminded me, do you remember where you're coming from? I was born in a place called Nasarawa Village in Kaduna. And absolutely, there was no electricity. The same person standing here, I went all my life to primary school that I went for 6 years without sandal. We couldn't afford sandal to go to school. The same person standing here. And I appreciated where I was born because they taught us a lot then in UCC. And then the same person standing here was once a conductor. My dad was a driver driving the streets of Nasarawa and Kaduna. The same person standing here was a houseboy for 3 years, serving, baiting, taking care of the house. The same person standing here. When I got to Lagos, for the first days I spent in Lagos, I spent it under the bridge, you know, Shodi. That was my house. When I sing the song, I know what I'm saying. The same person standing here. None of us could go to secondary school. I remember those days, I wrote a letter to Papa, Big Daddy, just to explain myself. Early when I got to Lagos and I was struggling, and suddenly he sent somebody to get me. I remember walking into his office and I was shaking. And he asked me, what do you do? I said, what do you do? And I remember him taking me, he said, follow me. He took me and I met Jotu, and he said, take this guy, let him become part of the music department immediately. Whatever he saw in me. And I remember serving in Trem Topemuden and Pastor Oke. Somehow, God changed my life. And I want to challenge anybody here and everybody here, you can trust God again.
1: Yeah.
0: It does not matter where you were born, you can trust God again. It does not matter what you're going through, you can believe God again.
1: Yeah.
0: If somebody that was a conductor, if somebody that was sleeping under the bridge, you know, Shoddy, if somebody that could not afford sandals to school can be like this, God can change your life forever.
1: Yeah, yeah.
0: I don't know who I'm talking about or who I'm talking to this morning. So we're going to do this song again. That was where this song came from.
1: Yeah.
0: And I need you to just assume that God has sorted out that situation. I need you to stand to your feet. Everybody lift your hands up. If you can move around, move around. And let's declare a praise with this song to him.
1: Woo!
0: And tell him, God, we thank you. We're not where we want to be.

What shall I render to Jah? Come on, sing it. For what shall I render? What shall to Jah? For he has done. Now, with everything you have, lift your hands and declare, say, now.

0: Somebody shout and give him praise.
1: Hallelujah.
0: Now help me ask your neighbor, how big is your God?
1: How big is your God?
0: Help me quickly show your neighbor how big your God is.
2: How big is your God? How big is your God?
0: Do I have young people in this place? Where are my young people? Let me hear you scream. Now, we're about to get radical. Look at your neighbor and say, if you are not ready to give God praise, excuse me.
1: If you're not ready to give God praises.
0: Now, help me one more time. Ask your neighbor, how big is your God?
3: How big is your God?
0: Now, if your God is tired and weak, frustrated, that's not the God that I serve. But if your God is so big that the word big is not big enough to describe how big he is,
1: yeah.
0: I need you to get yourself some space and spread your hands like you have lost your mind and show the world how big your God is.
1: Woo.
0: Did you spread those hands? Imagine the kind of miracle you want to receive from God before this year runs out. And get yourself that kind of space. Spread those hands. Tell about, excuse me. Spread those hands.
1: Excuse me.
0: Are you ready?
1: Yes, sir.
0: I can't hear you for some. Are you ready?
1: Yeah.
0: Now, you know how we do this. Let me hear you. One, two,

0: Now, the more you they sustain, the more the dollars where they enter your account they go. One more time, do I have young people in this place?
1: Yeah.
0: Where are my young people? Let me hear you scream. Now, spread those hands again. Whoa, two.

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And when you jump into your next level. And you don't just jump. Don't jump like this. Jump with. Now, spread your hands one more time. Get yourself some space. You say,

0: Some of you jump 10,000 naira jump. I'm looking for people that will jump $10 billion jump. You are walking into a miracle that the world did not give and the world cannot take. Are you ready?
1: Yeah.
0: Are you ready?
1: Yeah.
0: Spread those hands one more time, everybody.

0: Now watch me, watch me. Watch me, say, Agirigba!
1: Agirigba!
2: Now every time you say every of this thing, you move forward. Don't stay on the same spot.
0: Agirigba!
1: Agirigba!
2: I don't want you to stay on that pews and be doing like this. You will not be moving and stay on the same spot.
0: Agirigba!
1: Agirigba!
0: Agirigba!
1: Agirigba!
2: Somebody just walked into their own property right now.
3: Yeah!
0: Agirigba!
1: Agirigba!
2: Somebody just walked into your brand new car.
0: Agirigba!
1: Agirigba!
0: Agirigba!
1: Agirigba!
2: Some of you have been on the same spot since. The devil is a liar. You must move. Your blessings is by force this morning. Say,
0: Agirigba!
1: Agirigba!
0: Agirigba!
1: Agirigba!
2: If anybody is standing in front of you, if you can hit them down,
0: Agirigba!
1: Agirigba!
0: Agirigba!
1: Agirigba!
0: Agirigba!
1: Agirigba!
0: Agirigba!
1: Agirigba!
2: Watch me, watch me. Say, ah!
1: Ah!
0: Gi!
1: Gi!
2: One step, one step.
0: Ah!
1: Ah!
0: Gi!
1: Gi!
0: Gi!
2: Make sure you're moving. People, when I come front, you will be first partakers of what God is about to do in the name of...

If you came with your dance, I need you to just get yourself some space. Imagine that somebody just paid into your account some millions of dollars. How would you praise God? Now, spread the sense and let's go. Come on, let's go. Hey, hey, hey. Where are my young people? Hey, hey, hey. Where are my young people? Hey, hey. Come on, come on. Let me hear you scream.

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Make sure your hand is in your neighbor's shoulder. 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Are you ready?

most precious blessings which God has bestowed on us are the blessings of love and charity. For with these blessings, there is so much good which you and I can achieve. Therefore, since anyone can love and anyone can unite, I say to you, my friend, let us love one another and let us unite in being one, even as Jesus Christ.

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He deserves the praise today. 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

0: 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Tell me.
1: Blessed, blessed, blessed Saturday morning. Welcome to the Good News Children's Bible Hour. So call up the children. 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Bible Hour. 1 hour of teaching children about the good news that Jesus Christ loves them, the good news that they are fearfully and wonderfully made, the good news that Jesus died for them, and that they don't have to stay in their sinful state. Even as children, they too can be saved. So call them up. Call them up. You're going to have a wonderful time. And this is our theme song, Good News. What's the good news? Good news. The good news is that Jesus Christ loves me, that he died for me, and that he's not dead. After 3 days, he rose again triumphantly, and he is alive in heaven. That's the good news. So now we have our theme song. Let us open in prayer. Almighty God, we give you thanks and we give you praise. We thank you for this day that you have made. We ask, O God, that you will continue to be with us. Continue to watch over our children. Continue to protect our boys and girls from all harm and from all danger. Father God, we pray for those who are doing exams, that you, O God, will give them wisdom and understanding so that they will come out victorious in their exams. Father, we thank you and we praise you. Bless our children, Father God, now and forevermore. And keep them safe, like only you can. Those who are sick, we pray, O God, for your healing touch upon them. And those who are going through a difficult time, because children do go through difficult time. So we bring them before you. Father God, touch them in a mighty special way. All the listeners, all the boys and girls, Father, give them your peace and your grace and your protection. In Jesus' precious name, amen.
0: Hey, everybody, come on in. Tell me, what's the name?

Imagine being grounded for lying to your parents and your brother says he'll take your punishment. Wouldn't that be amazing? Our verse today tells us that God did something even more amazing for us. Our verse today comes from God's Word, the Bible. Listen to what it says. In Romans 5:8, it says, "But God shows his love for us in that while we were still sinners, Christ died for us." Why is it important to make sure that this verse is actually from the Bible? That's right. God's Word has very important information. It tells us what God wants us to know about him. Some people say things that are not true about God, but God put what we needed to know in the Bible. We call that inspiration. God working through men to write down his words. Those words were put into books. Only the books that were actually from God were put in the Bible. You can know what's true by looking in the Bible. Let's say part of God's inspired word to us. Romans 5:8, "But God shows his love for us in that while we were still sinners, Christ died for us." Romans 5:8. Let's look at what this verse means. "But God shows his love for us." This verse is talking about the all-powerful Creator God and how he showed his love for us. The next part says, "In that while we were still sinners." You and I were born wanting to and knowing how to sin, doing things that go against God. The punishment for sin is death, separation from God. And the last part says, "Christ died for us." Christ means Savior. You don't deserve God's love, but he showed his love by sending Jesus, his perfect Son, to be your Christ, your Savior, from the punishment of sin. He died on a cross to pay for your sin and came back to life on the third day. The fact that Jesus would do that for you is even more amazing than your brother taking your punishment. Let's read our verse together again. Romans 5:8. "But God shows his love for us in that while we were still sinners, Christ died for us." Romans 5:8. If you do not know Jesus as your Savior, God promises that you can be forgiven today by trusting in the Lord Jesus as the one who took the punishment for your sin. Word up, God keeps his promises. Let's say that verse all together. Romans 5:8. "But God shows his love for us in that while we were still sinners, Christ died for us." Romans 5:8. If you have already trusted the Lord Jesus as your Savior, are you ready to trust Jesus with every part of your life? When hard things happen, will you remember that God loves you very much and be willing to trust him enough to obey his word? Say this with me. "I will trust my loving God to work for good in my life." Let's say our verse again. Romans 5:8. "But God shows his love for us in that while we were still sinners, Christ died for us." Romans 5:8. Now we're going to play a game. I brought something special with me today, and this is my invisible volume knob. We are going to say our verse, and when I hold the knob up high, we are going to speak loudly. And when I hold it low, we're going to whisper. Romans 5:8. "But God shows his love for us in that while we were still sinners, Christ died for us." Romans 5:8. Y'all are awesome. Let's say the verse one more time. "But God shows his love for us, and while we were still sinners, Christ died for us." Romans 5:8. You all did an amazing job saying the verse. Let's stand and sing our memory verse song right now.

Have you ever been somewhere and unexpectedly made a new friend? In today's Bible lesson, two men had this experience. The Bible tells us that this was no coincidence, but that God led them to the same spot at the same time because he had a plan. The first man's name was Philip. Philip believed that he needed Jesus because Jesus was the only one who could forgive him from all the wrong things he had done. He traveled around a place called Samaria, telling other people about God so that they would believe in Jesus too. One day, an angel said to him, "Go south along the road that goes down from Jerusalem to Gaza." He would have to walk for 2 or 3 days. But Philip trusted God, and he wanted to listen, so off he went. The second man, well, the Bible doesn't tell us his name. Instead, it refers to him as the Ethiopian treasurer, because he was from a country in Africa called Ethiopia, and he was in charge of all the queen's money. The Bible does tell us, however, that he traveled 1,000 miles to Jerusalem to worship in the temple. He must have been searching for the truth and wanting to know what was missing from his life. Maybe you came to club today feeling like something was missing from your life. The Bible tells us that you were made by God, and because you were made by God, you were made to have a relationship with him. But the Bible also tells us that you were born wanting to sin. In Isaiah 59:2, it says, "It's your sins that have cut you off from God." Sins are anything you say, think, or do that goes against what God wants you to. When you spread rumors or wish for things that other people have or fight with others, this separates you from God, because God is perfect and never sins. This man had not yet believed in what Jesus did for him, and so he was separated from God. Maybe that's why he went to the temple to worship. Unfortunately, because he was not Jewish, he could not go inside the temple. He could only watch the others and listen from the outside. He did, however, leave with a piece of the Bible that he could read, the book of Isaiah. It was written on a piece of paper called a scroll, just like this. As he got into his chariot to head home, he opened it and read it out loud. "He was led like a sheep to the slaughter, and as a lamb is silent before the shearers, he did not open his mouth. He was humiliated and received no justice. Who can speak of his descendants? For his life was taken from the earth." If you didn't understand this verse, well, you're not alone. Neither did the Ethiopian. But there was a man who did understand, and he was traveling along the same road. Do you remember his name? His name was Philip. The Bible also tells us that God is sovereign. This means that he is in control of all things, so we can believe that he led Philip and the Ethiopian to the same spot at the same time. Did you know that God also brought you here for a special reason? He wants you to know about him and to learn about his love for you. In Isaiah 15,

0: Do you understand what you are reading? And the man replied, How can I, unless someone explains it to me? So he invited Philip into the chariot, and Philip began to tell him that the verse was about Jesus and what he did on the cross. Hundreds of years before Jesus came to the earth, God used a man named Isaiah to tell the people that God was going to send his only son to earth as a baby, and that when this baby grew up, he would die on the cross. This is called a prophecy because he was telling people about something that would come true in the future. And it did. 1 Corinthians chapter 15, verse 3 and 4 says, Christ died for our sins, just as the scriptures said. He was buried, and he was raised from the dead on the third day, just as the scriptures said. Scriptures is another word for the Bible, or God's word. This verse tells us that Jesus came to earth, and he died on the cross so that our sins could be forgiven. After he died, his body was put in a cave. But he didn't stay dead. 3 days later, he came back to life. He couldn't stay on earth, however, so he went to heaven to live with God, and that's where he is now. When Jesus left, God gave us the Holy Spirit. The Holy Spirit helps us hear from God, talk to God, and to know right from wrong. Jesus did this for you, for me, for Philip, and the Ethiopian. Finally, the Ethiopian understood how much God loved him and what Jesus did for him. He wanted to believe and trust in Jesus as his Savior, just like Philip. At that moment, the chariot was passing by some water, so the Ethiopian asked Philip to baptize him because he wanted others to see his love for God and that he had believed and trusted in Jesus. And as the Ethiopian headed home that day, his heart was full of joy because he knew his life had been changed. He knew that Jesus had forgiven all of his sins and that he didn't have to be afraid about being separated from God anymore. Now, I want you to think about yourself. Maybe you were like Philip and you came to club already believing and trusting in Jesus. Well, God wants you to tell others about him, about his love for them, and what Jesus did for them. Or maybe you're like the Ethiopian, and you came to club not knowing about God, but now you want to learn more, and you want to trust in Jesus. In Ephesians chapter 2, verse 8, it says, God saved you by his grace when you believed, and you can't take credit for this. It is a gift from God. God doesn't want you to be separated from him. He wants you to be with him. And all you have to do is believe. Believe that he loves you and believe that you need Jesus to forgive your sins. God wants being with him to be as simple as accepting a gift. Just like the Ethiopian, you can choose to ask Jesus to forgive your sins and to ask God to come into your life. Your summer missionaries can talk to you more about this or answer any questions you have after club. If you want to think about this some more, that's okay too. The Bible tells us that when we pray, when we talk to God, he hears us. No matter what you are doing or where you are, or even if you talk to him in your head, he hears you. So you can choose to do this anytime and anywhere.
1: After a long day of teaching and feeding the 5,000, Jesus was tired. He told his disciples to get into the boat and go across the lake. He'd meet them on the other side. Then he sent the crowd home, and he went alone up a mountainside to pray. He knew that his strength came from spending time with God. Meantime, the disciples were in the boat, and a terrible storm came up. The wind whipped those waves, the thunder rolled, and the lightning cracked. Woo, it was scary, and the boat was being tossed to and fro. Stuck in the middle of the lake. The disciples were unable to steer the boat properly. Oh no, they were getting nowhere. Now it was 3 in the morning, and something was out there. What was it? Was it a person walking? A person walking on water? They thought it was a ghost. But it wasn't. Guess who it was? Jesus was walking on water. He called out, Don't be afraid, it is I. Oh, Jesus wanted to show them that he is the amazing, all-powerful God. The disciples were awestruck. Then Peter, he yelled out, Sir, if it's you, call me out so that I can walk on the water with you. Come along, he said. And there Peter did. Peter stepped out of the boat. Peter's eyes were on Jesus, and he stepped out of the boat,

one foot at a time, then another. His eyes were on Jesus. Peter was walking on water. Whoa! If you believe in Jesus, God wants you to walk by faith. Faith in God means to trust who Jesus says he is and that he keeps his promises. The Bible says that faith is confidence in what we've hoped for will happen, even if we don't see it. You may be in an uneasy situation. Maybe your parents have lost their job, or maybe you're starting a new school. Trust that God is in control. He never promised us that life would be easy, but he did promise us that the Holy Spirit would be with us forever, guiding us, comforting us, directing us. God is working in your heart. He's preparing you for greater things. Now, Peter was walking on water. Whoa! I wonder what that's like, eh? Could it be like water skiing without the skis? Or maybe surfing! Surfing without the board! Ooh! Groovy! That's amazing. Peter believed that God believed. He had faith that Jesus would help him walk on the water, on top of the water, rather than falling into the sea. But guess what? Peter took his eyes off of Jesus. Peter stopped looking at Jesus and he looked around. Oh, those waves were high. It was scary. They could easily wash him away. Let's make a wave. Okay, this is what we're going to do. I'm going to bring my hands up. And when I bring them down, you're going to bring your hands up and bring them down. And you can stand up and sit down as well. So I'm going to raise them up and raise them down. And you're going to do the same. Okay? But first, I want to put on my glasses so I don't get wet. Okay. All right, ready? All right, ready, set, go. Surf's up! Oh, gnarly, man, oh. Ah. Peter was sinking in the water. Mm-hmm. He cried out to Jesus, "Jesus, save me!" And Jesus, of course, did. Right away, Jesus helped him up. "Why do you doubt me, Peter?" he asked. Then they both headed to the boat, walking on water. If you believe in Jesus, God wants you to walk by faith. He wants you to trust that he is with you through your uneasy circumstance. He wants to see you through. He loves you. Believe that God will provide a job for your family. He will take you to provide for your family. And he wants to definitely help you succeed in school. The Bible says, it is God who walks in you to will and act and to his good purpose. He is preparing your heart, shaping you for greater things. Now the disciples were in the boat. They were probably awestruck. Whoa. And of course, something bigger happened. As soon as Jesus stepped into the boat, the storm stopped. And the boat was headed exactly where they were going, because Jesus was in the boat. What about you, boys and girls? What are you up to now? Where are you going? Jesus loves you so much. He does. John 3:16 says, "For God so loved the world that he gave his only begotten Son, that anybody who believes in him and faith in him will not perish suffering for eternity, but have eternal life." Eternal life means that God wants to be in your heart. The Holy Spirit wants to be there, helping you have a rich, full life. That one day you will be with me in heaven. God bless you. Okay.

0: Hey guys, welcome back to Good News Radio. Molly and Nick were walking home from school and talking about their assignment. Molly turned to Nick and asked,
1: Hey, what are you doing for your history project?
2: I don't know, Molly. The hardest part will be finding a partner.
1: I don't have a partner yet. I could work with you.
2: You'd work with me?
1: Sure. As long as you don't want to do something really goofy.
2: I promise. No goofy ideas. Honest.
1: Okay, well, then we can be partners for this project.
2: Great! Molly, what exactly do partners do?
1: They help each other get a job done. You know, they stick together.
2: Oh, well, what should we do first?
1: First, we need to come up with an idea for our project. Then, you'll do some research, and I'll do some research. Finally, we'll put our work together, and the job will be done. Just like our teacher wants it to be.
2: I know. How about we build a time machine and go back in time?
1: Nick, you promised no goofy ideas, and that's pretty goofy.
2: Sorry. Well, what do you think we should do?
1: I think we should write a book about what life was like before cell phones and TVs.
2: Okay, but I'm not very good at writing.
1: Then I'll do that part. That's something I can do easily.
2: I can draw pictures for the book. I draw really well.
1: Great, then you do the part that you can do best, and I'll do the part that I can do best.
2: You do a part, and I'll do a part. It's like being a team.
1: We are a team. We just have to stick together till we get the project done.
0: Molly stopped in front of her house.
1: Well, I have to go now. See you later.
0: She started to walk away. Nick followed close behind her. After several steps, she looked over her shoulder, saw him behind her, and stopped walking. Nick stopped right behind her, almost running into her. She turned around and asked him,
1: What in the world are you doing?
2: Following you.
1: Why?
2: We're partners, remember? And partners stick together.
1: But you don't have to stay right behind me.
2: How can I be your partner if I'm not close to you?
1: Partners don't have to stay together all the time. They just have the same goal.
2: So I don't always have to be by your side?
1: Of course not.
2: Oh, good. I get pretty sick of being with you and your giggling friends all the time.
1: Very funny. Partners work together to do a job, but they don't have to stay together all the time. I even have a partner on the other side of the world.
2: You do?
1: Yeah. I'm helping a missionary in Brazil right now.
2: You are? But you're just a kid.
1: Well, I can't go all the way to Brazil to tell others about Jesus, but I can pray every day. That way, I'm doing what I can to help the missionary.
2: How do you know what to pray for?
1: Our Sunday school teacher reads us the missionary's letters every time one comes, and she even gives us a copy. I underline all the things the missionary asks people to pray for. Every day, I pray for at least one thing. That's my way of being a partner.
2: What kind of things does he ask you to pray for?
1: Sometimes I pray for special meetings where he'll be talking to people. Other times I pray for rain, or for someone who's sick. Whatever the missionary needs. I'm called a prayer partner.
2: Wow. He does a part, and you do a part. Hey, I bet that's why it's called being partners.
1: Makes sense to me. Now, I really have to go. See you later, partner.
2: Yeah, see you, partner. Imagine that. Being a partner with someone on the other side of the world.
0: If you have believed in Jesus as your Savior, you can pray for missionaries too. You can talk to God and ask Him to help them during their day, provide for them, and help them know what to do when difficult things happen. Maybe you are like Molly and you go to a church where they have a specific missionary they pray for and support. You can talk to an adult you trust about how you can pray for those missionaries. Until next time, thanks for listening to Good News Radio.

Have you ever heard a story about someone who had to be rescued from danger? Like a giant fire or a shipwreck? People in danger often need someone to deliver them or save them because they can't do it themselves. The Bible tells us about a time when God's people, the Israelites, needed to be delivered from a big problem. They were slaves, and they were miserable because they had to serve Pharaoh, the king of Egypt. The Israelites were forced to work under the hot Egyptian sun all day, doing hard and dangerous jobs. The taskmasters in charge of them treated them horribly. There wasn't anything the Israelites could do to stop it. They weren't free to do what they wanted or go where they wanted. Did you know that you are also a slave? The Bible says that you are a slave to sin. You were born a sinner, wanting to go your own way and not God's way. That's why you think of yourself first all the time, get jealous and do whatever it takes to get your own way. No matter how hard you try, you can't do right all the time. Sin is like slavery because it keeps you from being free to live God's way. It controls how you think, feel, and make choices. It hurts you and others. But sin is even worse than slavery because of its punishment, separation from God forever. Because sin keeps you from God, you need a deliverer to rescue you from sin. The Israelites needed a deliverer to rescue them from slavery, so they cried out to God for help. God heard their cries. He had a great plan to deliver them. He was going to use a man named Moses to do it. But Moses wasn't in Egypt. He was in Midian, hundreds of miles away. But God knew that. He had a plan to get Moses' attention and send him to Egypt. While taking care of his sheep, Moses saw a burning bush that wasn't burning up. When he went to see why, God spoke to Moses from the bush. "I am sending you to deliver the Israelites from slavery," he told Moses. At first, Moses was scared. He thought he was too weak. The Israelites needed someone powerful to deliver them. Was that powerful person Moses? No, it was God. Only God had the power to deliver them from slavery. God is the only one who can deliver you from sin too. God has sent you an even better deliverer than Moses. Your deliverer is Jesus, who is God the Son. He came from heaven to earth and lived a perfect life. Jesus made a way for you to be delivered from sin by taking the punishment you deserve. Jesus let his hands and feet be nailed to a cross where he suffered, bled, and died. But on the third day, Jesus came back to life. Jesus proved once and for all that he is the deliverer. God is powerful enough to deliver you from your slavery to sin, and he was powerful enough to deliver his people from slavery in Egypt. God used Moses to defeat the powerful Pharaoh and free the Israelites from slavery. The Israelites were so happy. They were free from the dangers of slavery and free to live God's way. You are in danger because of your slavery to sin. But God sent Jesus to deliver you. John 3:15 says, "Whoever believes in him may have eternal life." When you put your complete trust in Jesus as the only one who could die and come alive again to set you free from sin, you will have eternal life. You will be able to know God, and he will help you live his way. Your close relationship with God starts the moment you believe and lasts forever. Jesus came to be your deliverer. Will you believe in Jesus and be freed from your sin?

0: to Unite Radio. My name is Zoe, and I'm so glad that you've joined us today. What do you think about when you hear the word hero? Do you think about your favorite superhero? Maybe you think of an everyday hero, like a school janitor or a fireman. That's what our friends Piper and Logan are thinking about today. Let's listen in together.
1: Boom! Got you. You're too slow for Lightspeed Logan.
2: Wow, Lightspeed Logan, can you help another helpless citizen?
3: Of course, miss.
2: Great! You can start by rescuing my patients from Lightspeed Logan! You just destroyed my animal hospital!
1: Piper, it's not a real hospital. And besides, the cat's fine. She's got at least 8 other lives.
2: Our animal citizens matter too, which is why I'm here, Dr. Piper, the best veterinarian!
1: Hey, veterinarians aren't real heroes. They don't have powers. Lightspeed Logan has the best power, lightning speed.
2: You don't need powers to be a hero.
1: Oh, yeah? Name one hero without power.
2: Batman.
1: Okay, well, that's just...
2: Sherlock Holmes, that's two.
1: Whoa, hold on. It definitely doesn't count. He doesn't have a secret identity.
2: He solves mysteries like a hero?
1: No! Oh, hey, it's Uncle Mike. He'll settle this.
4: Piper, Logan, what's up? Hey, how are the patients, Dr. Piper?
2: I was helping the cat, Sparkle Sabrina, with her tuna allergy, but someone destroyed my animal hospital.
1: It was an accident. And vets still aren't real heroes.
4: I'm missing something.
1: Well, tell Piper that veterinarians can't be heroes because they don't have superpowers or a secret identity.
2: Your heroes aren't even real.
4: Okay, little supers. There's enough room in the Hero Club for everyone. Actually, there's a whole group of heroes working right now on the greatest mission in the world. Some of them even have secret identities, too.
1: Whoa, really? Can they run as fast as Lightspeed Logan?
2: Or save animals like Dr. Piper?
4: Some of them might. This hero team is made of all kinds of people.
1: Who are they?
4: Good news heroes.
2: Good news heroes? What do you mean?
4: Good news heroes are people whose job it is to tell others about Jesus. Jesus wants everyone who believes in him to tell others about him. But God asks some people to make it their actual job.
1: Hold on. You made that name up just to trick us. You're talking about missionaries. They don't have secret identities. We read their letters in kids' church all the time.
4: I said some have secret identities. There are some missionaries who can share about Jesus freely, but for others, it's more dangerous. Some missionaries work where it's against the law to tell others about Jesus, so they have to be really careful. That's kind of like having a secret identity.
1: Whoa. Okay, close enough.
4: Thanks. And even if they don't have to keep their identity a secret, good news heroes work really hard and face challenges of some kind. Some have to learn a new language, move to a new place, or live without things that they're used to. Some are even put in jail, beaten up, or killed for telling others about Jesus.
2: Oh no, then why do they keep doing it?
4: Well, why do superheroes or doctors keep doing their job when they have to deal with supervillains or destroyed hospitals?
1: Because that's what heroes do. They help people, even when it's hard.
4: Yes, and that's why good news heroes keep going. They want everyone to know the good news of Jesus. And since they have God with them for help, they don't need to have superpowers.
1: Whoa.
4: In fact, I know a great story about a good news hero serving God today. And as we know, heroes need an origin story. And this good news hero has a great origin story. Want to hear it?
2: Yeah.
4: Okay, here, let's sit down so I can put my toolbox down, and I'll tell you more. This hero's name is Abner Pineda.
1: Where does he live?
4: He lives in the United States, but he works in different places in South and Central America.
1: Where are South and Central America?
4: Here, I'll look up a map and show you. See, right here below the United States.
2: That's where we live.
4: Sure is. Abner lives in the United States, but he has a very exciting life in South and Central America, too. It was exciting from the very beginning.
1: What's that supposed to mean?
4: Well, Abner wasn't born in a hospital or in his family's home. He was born in a church.
1: No what? Kidding.
2: Whoa.
4: Yep, Abner was born in the church his dad was the pastor of in Santa Rosa de Copan, Honduras. Honduras is different than where we live, but you and Abner have a lot in common. As a kid, he loved playing games, especially soccer.
1: Ooh, soccer is fun.
4: Yeah, he also loved going to church, especially when his favorite teacher, Mrs. Vigil, was teaching his Sunday school class.
5: Okay, class, do you remember the special person who lives in heaven?
6: Ooh,
7: I know.
5: Abner, do you know?
7: God.
5: That's right. Now, everyone, take a coloring page of heaven, but only those who have believed in Jesus can color in the picture.
1: Wait, why'd she say that?
4: Maybe she wanted to make the kids think if they had chosen to believe in Jesus. It's a choice everyone has to make for themselves.
3: I know my mom and dad believe in Jesus. Have I believed in Jesus? I know I've done wrong things, and I know Jesus came to earth to take the punishment for everyone's sin. That means he died for my sin. I want to believe in Jesus. Must be healed, must be healed.
1: That's so cool.
2: Yeah, that's really exciting.
4: Well, soon something else exciting came. The Festival de Santa Rosa. There'd be a Ferris wheel, games, parades with horses, and lots of treats.
2: That sounds like a state fair.
1: Did they have funnel cake or deep fried Oreos?
4: I don't know if they had funnel cake or deep fried Oreos, but they did have cotton candy, and that was Abner's favorite.
1: Well, cotton candy's awesome, too.
4: Right? But there was one problem. Abner needed money to buy ride tickets and treats, and he didn't have any.
2: Huh? Why didn't he just get some from his piggy bank or his grandma or grandpa's money? I can always get money from them or from my piggy bank.
4: Well, he didn't have a piggy bank, and he couldn't ask his grandparents for money.
3: I want to go to the festival with my friends, but I don't have any money. I wish Mom and Dad could give me money, but their jobs don't pay a whole lot. Mom says we have to spend our money very carefully. They do give me money for important things like school supplies or clothes. Maybe I can tell them I need some new shoes or something. No, that won't work. They know I have all the things I need. I know her mom keeps some money. I bet she won't notice if I take just a little bit. I'll pay her back later when I have money. Then it'll be okay.
1: My mom says that's stealing.
4: Well, because it is.
2: Abner didn't take the money, did he?
1: That sounds like a supervillain origin story.
2: Hey, Mike, did you bring that bit for the drill?
4: Yeah, Melissa, just a second. Hey, the reason I came by was to bring some tools over to help your mom fix up the kitchen. I gotta go.
1: What? No, tell us what Abner did.
2: Please?
4: Haven't you ever heard of a cliffhanger? Every good story needs one.
2: What?
1: Tell us.
2: No!
1: Stay, please.
4: I promise. I'll tell you the story tomorrow when I come back to help Melissa. In the meantime, Lightspeed Logan, why don't you help Dr. Piper rescue all the animal patients?
1: Oh, well. Lightspeed Logan to the rescue!
2: And Dr. Piper!
6: Wow. What a great start to our good...

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I spoke up, Your Honor. 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

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So we want to do that, to surrender the very thing we want, to give to both His hands. Like the little boy with the fish, with a couple of fish and bread, to let it do what it need to do. So tonight you surrender what you got to the hands of the Lord. You know, when you give it to God, and it's not enough for 5,000, what He does is He breaks it for a multitude. He breaks it for multiplication. God breaks what you have in order to multiply. 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
1: Reach.

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His mom and dad had forsaken him, so he had to sell newspapers to stay off starvation. 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Jimmy was too much bother. I wonder if they'll still feel the same way when they stand before my heavenly Father. Now down the street by an old gospel mission, Jimmy carried his papers one day. And he heard the preacher say, "Come to the altar. My Jesus will give you a new life and a better way." Jimmy's feet were cold, his eyes watery, and inside it might be safer. So Jimmy said, "I'll go in. If I see Jesus, I'll give him a paper." So he walked in and he sat down, and when the last altar call was given, Jimmy laid his paper bag on the altar and lifted his watery eyes toward it. And he said, "Jesus, this is Jimmy. Jesus, this is Jimmy." I guess you might say it was the only way the little fella knew how to pray. So from that day on, when Jimmy would go by the old gospel mission, he'd walk down the aisle. He'd lay his paper bag on the altar. He'd lift his little face towards heaven. He'd say, "Jesus, this is Jimmy. Jesus, this is Jimmy." Now one day Jimmy rushed to the little gospel mission. The preacher was having a counseling session. Jimmy didn't realize that he was disturbing anyone with his unusual prayer. But the preacher came and took him by the arm and said, "Boy, can't you see that we're busy? Why do you keep interrupting us with that simple, unusual prayer? Jesus, this is Jimmy." Jimmy said, "Preacher, this is the only way I know how to pray. And I just want the Lord to know my name." But the preacher said, "That's not a good reason, son. You'll have to stop it just the same." So one more time, Jimmy was pushed aside. He left with tears in his eyes. But he said, "I can make it." And he turned away, not knowing it was his last one. It was a cold day, and Jimmy slipped from the curb. A big truck hit him on the run. The preacher inside caught a glimpse of the scene. Feeling bad about what he'd done, he rushed to the boy and took him in his arms, and to the nearest hospital they fled. The doctor standing by, the preacher there too, they heard little Jimmy speak from his bed. "Jesus, this is Jimmy." The doctor felt his pulse, turned to the preacher and said, "His short life here on earth will soon be through." The preacher, with panic in his voice, said, "My God, what can we do?" All of a sudden, the room lit up with a strange and beautiful light, and seemed that someone was about to speak. That someone was not the same. The preacher cried, "If Jimmy could only be well, my God, how it would please us." It was then the voice spoke in a kind, gentle way. "Jimmy, this is Jesus. Jimmy, this is Jesus. Suffer a little children and hope.
heels.

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So we join with them this morning. We say you are great, you are

Psalm 27 says, "The Lord is my light and my salvation. Whom will I fear? The Lord is the strength of my life. Of whom will I be afraid? When the wicked came against me to eat my flesh, my enemies and my foes, they stumbled and fell. And though an army should encamp against me, my heart will not fear. Though war should rise against me, in this will I be confident. One thing I have asked from the Lord, and that thing I will seek after, for me to dwell in the house of the Lord all the days of my life, to see the beauty of the Lord and to inquire in his temple. For in the time of trouble, he will hide me in his pavilion. In the

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1: Listen. It was right around this time in a service where somebody would stand up, used to be my grandmama, and she used to say, everybody.

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Coming after me. Yeah. Woo. There's no wall you won't kick down. Lie you won't tear down. Coming after me. There's no shadow.

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It's out of Luke 15. Sometimes people get confused by it, but I feel like the Lord's all over it tonight. I want to read it to us. It says, now the tax collectors and sinners are all gathering around to hear Jesus. The Pharisees and teachers of the law muttered, this man welcomes the sinners and eats with them. The religious people are mad. Sets the stage and Jesus pipes up. He told them this parable. He says, suppose one of you has 100 sheep and loses one of them. Doesn't he leave the 99 in the open country and go after the lost sheep until he finds it? And after he finds it, he joyfully puts it on his shoulders and he goes home. He calls his friends, he calls his neighbors together and says, rejoice with me because I found my lost sheep. And I tell you that in the same way, there will be more rejoicing in heaven over one sinner who repents than over 99 righteous people who don't. Man, he's that good. I want to just read a couple thoughts, just share a little bit of the story behind this song, and then we'll sing that bridge one more time and we'll go nuts. We'll see what happens. So when I use the phrase, the reckless love of God, when we say it, we're not saying that God himself is reckless. He's not crazy. We are, however, saying that the way he loves is in many regards quite so. But what I mean is this. He's utterly unconcerned with the consequences of his actions with regard to his own safety, comfort, and well-being. His love isn't crafty or slick. It's not cunning or shrewd. In fact, all things considered, it's quite childlike. And might I even suggest sometimes downright ridiculous. His love bankrupted heaven for you, for me. His love doesn't consider himself first. It isn't selfish or self-serving. He doesn't wonder what he'll gain or lose by putting himself on the line. He simply puts himself out there on the off chance that you and I might look back at him and give him that love in return. His love leaves the 99 to find the one every time. And to many practical adults, that's a foolish concept. But what if he loses the 99 in finding the one, right? What if? Finding that one lost sheep is and will always be supremely important. His love isn't cautious. It's a love that sent his own son to die a gruesome death on a cross. There's no plan B with the love of God. He gives his heart so completely, so preposterously, that if refused, we would think it irreparably broken. Yet he gives himself away again and again and again and again, time and time again. Make no mistake, our sins do pain his heart, and 70 times 7 is a lot of times to get your heart broken. And yet he opens up and allows us back in every single time. His love saw you when you hated him, and all logic said they'll reject me. He said, nah, I don't care what it costs me. I lay my life on the line as long as I get their hearts. To make it personal, his love saw me, broken down kid, with regret as deep as the ocean. My innocence and youth poured out like water. And he found me and he put me on his shoulders. And he carried me on. Because he's just that good. He's just that kind. He's a father that never gives up. So as we sing this bridge and chorus one more time, just let it break down those walls tonight. There's no shadow. There's no shadow you won't light up, mountain you won't climb up, coming after me. Yeah. There's no wall you won't kick down, lie you won't tear down, coming after me. Yeah, again. There's no shadow you won't light up, mountain you won't climb up, coming after me.

So excited to be here, Betha. I just really wanted to start today declaring that this is a move. Because I believe that as we worship in these next few moments, that miracles will begin to run up and down these aisles. That the glory of the Lord will begin to heal us and set us free. That God is mending broken hearts in this room. That God is giving clear instruction and direction in this room.

know, the first time he came as a helpless little baby. But the next time he comes, my friend, he's going to come as King of Kings and Lord of Lords. And in that day, every eye shall see, and every knee shall bow, and every tongue shall confess that he is indeed Lord. And the marketplace in downtown Birmingham is going to be empty. No more traffic in the streets. All the builders' tools are silent. No more time to harvest. Busy housewives cease their labors. In our great courtrooms, no more debate. Because work on earth has been suspended, my friend. As the king comes through the

Psalm 41 and verse 11. By this I know that you favored me, O God, for you never allowed my enemies to triumph over me. Hallelujah.